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Her mom was in the kitchen, cutting chicken up to fry. And daddy was in the backyard, rolling up a garden hose.

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Y'all ain't listening. Them old

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2: 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It's time. It's Friday. Golly, it's finally Friday. Thank you guys so much for tuning in and being a part of the radio with us. We got Jelly Roll going to start off this hour. Make sure that you are drinking water. It's hot. There's a chance of rain today, but you know how it is. It definitely could not happen. Probably not, but just we're mostly accurate around here because we're not weathermen. We're literally just reading it off the weather app, just like you. We're trying to make it easier for you while you're driving down the road. You don't got to be on that phone because we don't encourage you to be on your phone while you're driving. And that person that's looking at your phone right now, listening, and then slowly thinking, like, maybe I shouldn't be on my phone, and you put it down, I'm talking to you. Anyway, Jelly Roll is coming up next right here on KOMX 100.3, your country station. Good morning. Make sure to text in. Pampa Fest tickets are now available. They're $40 online. They go up. They go to $50 at the door. So buy them now if you're going to buy them. But you could also win tickets by texting 806-207-2997 for your chance to win. It is PFest 26 to 806-207-2997. Thank you for tuning in. My name's Aaron. We'll be back later today. Rock. I'm just kidding. This is country. I'm sorry, I'm also on the rock station in the afternoon, so I get a little rocky every now and then. You know what? This is country. This is America, so you're getting a little
3: rock.
2: That's right. 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
2: 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Jelly Roll coming up next.

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My name's Aaron. That was Corey Kent. Up next, we got Hudson Westbrook. I can't talk today. Good morning. It's hot out there. Drink water. It's so hot out there. It's going to be hot today.

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Wrigley lived in that White House, down the street where I grew up. Mama used to send me over with things. We struck a friendship up. I spent a few long summers out on his old porch swing. He said he was in the war, went in the Navy, lost his wife and lost his baby. 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He said, I'll see my wife and son in just a little while.

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2: 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The Pampa Chamber of Commerce has scheduled Lemon U for 11 a.m. to 2 p.m. tomorrow at the Chamber office at 200 North Ballard. 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Those taking part will learn how to create a budget, build a business plan, and market their lemonade stands and practice customer service. Those taking part will compete for fun awards and prizes during Lemonade Day, Pampa 2026, that will be on Saturday, August the 1st. Registration for the event is free. The Pampa High School Junior Cheer Camp will be Monday, July 27th through next Friday, the 31st. It will be from 6 to 8 p.m. at the Pampa High School Cavalier Activity Center. And the football summer camp is set for Monday, July the 27th through next Wednesday. Hours will be 8 a.m. to 11:30 at Harvester Field in Zach Thomas Stadium. The cost, $40 per athlete and $25 for the second athlete. Times will be 9 a.m. to 9:30 for incoming 2nd through 6th graders and 10 a.m. to 11:30 for incoming 7th through 9th grade students. And entries continue to be accepted for the Mutton Bustin' Extravaganza to be held during the Top Texas Rodeo Barbecue Friday, August 7th. Entry deadline is 5 p.m. Friday, July 31st, and entries are open to riders age 7 and under, and contestants may only ride once as it is a single elimination formatted event. Birth certificates must accompany all entries, and entry forms may be accessed on the Top Texas Rodeo Association website or by email. And entries for the rodeo parade being accepted until parade time on Saturday, August 8th. That will be 10:30 that morning. Entry forms are available at www.topotexrodeo.com or may be obtained by emailing totrodeo@gmail.com. Trophies will be awarded to winners in the various categories. Further information about rodeo events may be obtained by contacting the Rodeo Association at 806-662-2873. The Top of Texas Rodeo this year will be at 7 p.m. Friday and Saturday nights, August 7th and 8th, at the Top of Texas Rodeo B&G Electric Arena in Pampa. The U.S. Geological Survey has released additional information about that 5.0 earthquake that hit the Texas Panhandle at 5:21 and 43 seconds yesterday morning. Seismologists with the USGS say the epicenter was 3.5 miles below the surface and approximately 24 miles southeast of Miami between Pampa and Spearman. The shaking was detected across the region and parts of Oklahoma and New Mexico. No injuries, no damage. As Tropical Storm Bertha was downgraded to a tropical depression last night, it disintegrated over South Texas and the National Hurricane Center.

0: in Miami, says tropical storm development during the next 7 days is not anticipated. Bertha's Corps moved inland near the Texas-Louisiana border about 2 o'clock yesterday afternoon, then by 4 was over Jefferson County. It produced rainfall amounts of up to 6 inches through last night, resulting in isolated flash flooding. Pampa recorded a high temperature of 107 degrees at 4:10 yesterday afternoon, and more triple-digit highs are in the forecast into next week. The heat began earlier yesterday in Pampa. It reached 100 degrees by 11:50 yesterday morning. A heat advisory is posted from 1 this afternoon until 8 o'clock tonight. Widespread high temperatures in the triple digits are expected across the combined Texas and Oklahoma panhandles during the next week, and rain opportunities rapidly diminishing. Residents are being encouraged to take precautions to remain safe and hydrated. Gray County AgriLife Extension Agent Joanne Gray Soria.
1: With the temperature climbing well above 100 degrees, staying hydrated isn't just about being comfortable. It's about protecting your health. Whether you're working outside, caring for livestock, mowing your yard, or simply just spending some time outdoors, your body loses fluids much faster in this kind of heat. The biggest mistakes people make is waiting until they feel thirsty to drink water. By then, your body is already becoming dehydrated. Instead, start drinking water before you head outside and continue drinking throughout the day. If you're working in the heat, try to take a water break every 15 to 20 minutes. If you're spending several hours outdoors or sweating heavily, beverages with electrolytes can help replace minerals through lost perspiration, but water should still be your primary source of hydration. Be sure to watch for warning signs of heat-related illnesses such as dizziness, headache, muscle cramps, nausea, excessive sweating, or confusion. If you or someone around you begins experiencing these symptoms, move to a cool place immediately. Begin cooling down, drink water if the person is alert, and seek medical attention if the symptoms become severe. And don't forget others, young children, older adults, and people with chronic health conditions, outdoor workers, and even our pets and our livestock are especially vulnerable during these periods of extreme heat. And a little extra water and a little extra shade can go a long ways.
0: Warning signs of heat illness include dizziness, headaches, muscle cramps, nausea, and heavy sweating. Never leave children, older adults, and pets unattended inside parked vehicles, even for short periods of time. Today's high in Pampa is forecast to be 101 degrees, followed by 100 on Saturday afternoon, 101 Sunday, 105 Monday and Tuesday, 103 on Wednesday, and Thursday a high of 102 degrees. Animal Care Services and the San Antonio Police Department investigating after 3 animals believed to be dogs were found dead inside a parked vehicle that in a public parking lot in downtown San Antonio. The agencies received a report earlier in the day about a strong odor emanating from a car parked on the lot in the 100 block of West Nueva. Responding officers found evidence of heavily decomposed animal remains inside the vehicle. The number and identities of the animals, along with their formal cause of death, will be confirmed following a necropsy. While preliminary evidence suggests the animals likely died from heat exposure, officials said that determination has not been officially confirmed. The city of Houston has opened cooling centers to give residents a safe place to escape high temperatures. The centers are open to anyone who needs relief from the heat, especially those without air conditioning or a safe place to cool off. Arlington Police and the FBI say investigation of genetic genealogy led to the arrest of a woman in the 2012 killing of Irma Sima Chavez in Arlington. Investigators say DNA technology led to the major break in the 2012 cold case. Authorities arrested 42-year-old Mayra Velasquez, charged with capital murder in the stabbing death of Chavez. Investigators spent years examining surveillance video showing a person walking into the victim's apartment, but the case eventually went cold. The 33-year-old Chavez was found stabbed more than 100 times inside her Arlington apartment. More questions in reference to construction of that planned high-tech transmission line that would move energy from East Texas to the Permian Basin. Correspondent Danny Moffitt's in with more.
2: The president of the ERATH Somerville Sub-Regional Planning Commission has sent a letter to Encore outlining multiple items that they say the company has omitted from their application to the Public Utility Commission. This is so they can build the first of one of those super high-voltage transmission lines. Encore is proposing that 765 kilovolt line that would go from Somerville County to Howard County. They are one of three different proposed pathways that would bring energy from East Texas to the Permian Basin on that new wire. In the letter, the president of the Planning Commission outlines eight concerns they have with Encore's application for that controversial line. Those who are in opposition say instead of building the 200-plus-mile-long line, they need to just build more electric generation stations in the Permian Basin instead. I'm Danny Moffitt.
0: Fire officials working to determine cause of a fire that destroyed a historic building on Little Flock Road in Bell County. Chief Charles Young with the Little River Academy Volunteer Fire Department says by the time crews arrived, the building was fully engulfed in flames with a roof caving in. He says the property owner's belongings inside fueled the fire, causing it to keep rekindling during the early morning hours and burned on and off for several days. All remaining hot spots were extinguished and only the former school's brick walls remain standing. In Washington, the House has voted to head off a potential government shutdown, that before this fall's midterm elections, by passing a bill to fund the Fed through December the 4th. The deadline for action is more than 2 months away, but House GOP leaders were not leaving to chance another possible shutdown, thus ruining the mood of voters shortly before they go to the polls. House Speaker Mike Johnson dared Democrats to vote against the bill and said if they did, they would own the chaos that would ensue if the government shuts down after September the 30th. On the Pampa Radio TxDOT Time Saver Travel Report, through today, the left lane of I-40 at Spur 228 east of Amarillo is closed both directions. The right lane of eastbound I-40 from Grand to Lakeside and I-40 service roads from Airport Boulevard to Pullman Road closed for patching work. There are various lane closures both directions of Interstate 40 at the Bolton Eastern and Nelson Street intersections for bridge work in Amarillo from 7 p.m. to 6 a.m. the next day. Work will be completed by the end of this month. And in Lipscomb County, the Gillaloo Creek Bridge on State Highway 23 remains closed for reconstruction work. Now this.
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0: In the regional news roundup, Governor Greg Abbott has appointed Jenna Hall from Sweetwater to the Texas Commission on Licensing and Regulation for a term set to expire in 2031. The panel is the governing body for the Texas Department of Licensing and Regulation. It's the primary state agency responsible for the oversight of businesses, industries, general trades, and occupations regulated by the state and assigned to the department by lawmakers. Hall is an entrepreneur with prior experience working in human resources at American Funds and Fidelity Investments. She's a former trustee for the Sweetwater Independent School District. Fire officials in Austin say that electrical fire Wednesday night that caused power outages at several prominent downtown Austin buildings originated in an electrical vault. Firefighters responded to 201 Barton Springs Road, where the fire broke out in the vault that is located on the ground floor of a parking garage. Austin Energy crews worked alongside Austin firefighters to de-energize equipment inside the vault to enable firefighters to quickly and safely extinguish the remaining fire. Austin Energy said 7 buildings in the downtown Austin area lost power as a result of the incident, including One Texas Center, Town Lake Center, the Hyatt Regency Hotel, and the Long Center for the Performing Arts. The Texas Health and Human Services Commission launching a rural hospital officers academy. It's part of the agency's investment in strengthening rural health care in the Lone Star State. The legislature set up the academy to provide professional development and continuing education for rural health care leaders. The academy is designed for leaders responsible for the financial stability of rural health care systems across Texas. These include boards of directors, chief executive officers, hospital administrators, and other senior-level roles. Current coursework will focus on state and federal regulations, financial programs, business administration, and other topics applicable to the financial stability of rural hospitals. The academy will be free to participants and offer minimum of 100 hours of in-person coursework and technical training. The Department of Public Safety says a pilot was taken to the hospital for treatment of injuries after a single-engine plane he was piloting landed on top of a house in the Fulcher area in Fort Bend County early Monday morning. The homeowner said he was awakened about 6 o'clock in the morning by a loud boom sound. The DPS says the pilot was attempting to land at nearby airstrips, but instead came down on top of the house on Kitty Hawk Street near the Covey Trails airstrip. The pilot was trapped inside the cockpit of the bright yellow plane and was quickly freed and transported to the Memorial Hermann Hospital in Katy for evaluation. The pilot was the only person on board at the time of the crash, which remains under investigation. A man from Saginaw will be spending years in federal prison after being convicted of selling fentanyl-laced pills that led to the fatal overdose of an individual. 38-year-old Kevin Chase McCauley pleaded guilty to conspiracy to distribute and possess with intent to distribute fentanyl, sentenced to 17 years in prison by U.S. District Court Judge Richard Schell. The story began to develop when Denton County Sheriff's Office deputies responded to the death of an individual on Stonecrest Road in Argyle. An investigation revealed McCauley sold the victim fentanyl-laced counterfeit hydrocodone pills, on which they later overdosed. McCauley's case is part of a Homeland Security Task Force initiative titled Protecting the American People Against Invasion. A new name is coming to the Texas Tech football stadium in Lubbock. Danny's in again with more on that story.
1: Texas Tech Athletics has announced a new 15-year naming rights deal with Galaxy. With that new name, they'll be rebranding their football stadium as Galaxy Stadium, and that begins with this upcoming season. Galaxy is a global technology and financial services company focused on data center infrastructure and digital assets. The company operates the Helios Data Center campus in Dickens County, about 60 miles from Lubbock. Reporting for Pampa Radio News, I'm Danny Moffitt.
0: The Texas Health and Human Services Commission has received federal approval to extend the Time Supplemental Nutrition Assistance Program, the SNAP program. Recipients may apply for replacement benefits for food lost or destroyed by the recent Texas flooding. Officials say the deadline extension through August 3rd will help put meals on the table for those in need. 10 counties are involved. And historic North Texas landmark that is on the National Register of Historic Places is transitioning into a new chapter. The legendary Kirkpatrick Farm in Collin County is on the market for the first time after being passed down through generations. The property, located on Parker Street in McKinney, encompasses approximately 20 acres. The Queen Anne-styled home and barn were erected in 1902, and both are on the National Register of Historic Places. The 2.5-story frame house contains many of the original details, including wood sash double-hung windows, a 4-bay porch, octagonal turret, and Doric columns. The property will be divided into two listings. The house and adjacent acreage will be listed at $1 million. The barn and 18.5 acres will be priced at $6 million. Officials say a principal financial backer of the Collin County Mill and Elevator Company, E.W. Kirkpatrick, was one of McKinney's most influential citizens of the late 19th and early 20th century.
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3: For the child of God, current events remind us that our world is involved in a spiritual battle that is greater than anything our generation has seen before. While this truth can stir up fear or anxiety, we can be encouraged when we remind ourselves that God is in control and nothing is happening without His permission. My name is Kyle Losfeldt, and as the pastor of Grace Baptist Church in Pampa, Texas, I would like to encourage every believer to look to God for the strength and encouragement that only He can give. I would also encourage you to exercise a level of boldness for the cause of Christ like you've never exercised before. I am convinced that if God's people will stand for the truths of God's Word, we can have a greater impact on this culture than we ever thought possible. As has been said before, the only thing necessary for the triumph of evil is for good men to do nothing. Therefore, be strong and of good courage. Be not afraid, neither be thou dismayed, for the Lord thy God is with thee.
4: Howdy, y'all. I'm Dathan. I'm here with John Goddard from West Texas Pest Control. How you doing, John?
5: Doing really good. 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It kind of has some variables because it's based on size. 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So and we serve the whole county. I'm still in Pampa. I've been here almost all my life. Our office is here. We cover the whole panhandle, but we're still local.
4: How would they reach you?
5: 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My mobile number is very easy to remember, and you can text me. 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
6: A futures contract will be available for sorghum basis. I'm Kerry Martin with Texas Ag News and Views on the Texas Farm Bureau Radio Network. The CME Group announced plans to launch a sorghum basis futures contract. The new basis contract reflects the price difference between sorghum and corn. Sorghum's premium over corn usually signals international demand driving values higher, while a deep discount compels domestic buyers to shift feed rations toward cheaper sorghum. In recent years, the sorghum to corn cash spread has experienced considerable volatility, swinging from sharp premiums to steep discounts. This sorghum basis futures contract will provide a precise instrument to hedge that basis risk. The contracts will be physically delivered, with grain being loaded out by truck or rail from a network of elevators in Kansas. That's the nation's largest sorghum-producing state, using the established Kansas City Hard Red Winter Wheat Delivery Network. Trading is expected to start on August 24th, pending regulatory review. In USDA's July meat outlook, the department once again tightened its beef production forecast, leading to a rise in projected steer prices. World Agricultural Outlook Board Chair Mark Jekinowski.
7: We raised our steer price forecast for 2026 by 94 cents per hundredweight. Now it is at $251.10 per hundredweight, and we expect that strength to continue into 2027, given the tight supplies. That price forecast was raised by 50 cents per hundredweight to $254.25.
6: And Jekinowski noted, when it comes to this month's beef production forecast,
7: lowered this month for this calendar year, what we're observing is lower steer and heifer slaughter. The 2027 reduction mainly reflects lower placements in the second half of 2026, which will result in fewer available steers and heifer for slaughter in 2027.
6: That's USDA's Mark Jekinowski. There's a screwworm disaster declaration in the Rio Grande Valley. Starr County Judge Eloy Vera on Monday signed a disaster declaration after the Rio Grande Valley's first confirmed case of the New World screwworm was found in that county. The state has declared most of western Starr County an infested zone. Cattle in that area cannot leave without the state signing off first. If you're planning to move cattle or other game out of that zone, you must first get clearance from the Texas Animal Health Commission. That brings the total number of screwworm cases discovered in the U.S. to 42, 41 of those here in Texas. However, there's only 10 active cases, while the others have been resolved. I'm Kerry Martin on the Texas Farm Bureau Radio Network.
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9: Welcome to Focus on Agriculture. I'm Marcus Pruninger, Occultry County Extension Agent. As we approach the end of July, many producers are entering what could be described as the home stretch of the growing season. There's still work to do, there are still risks ahead, but the focus is increasingly turning towards finishing the crop. Today on Focus on Agriculture, we're talking about planning for the home stretch of the season and how producers can position themselves for a successful finish. Every growing season follows a progression. Spring focuses on establishment, early summer focuses on growth, mid-summer centers around reproductive and protecting yield. By late July, we'll begin looking ahead towards finishing the crop. This shift is important because management priorities change. Earlier in the season, the goal was often building yield potential. Now the emphasis becomes protecting that potential and converting it into production. One of the first steps is evaluating where each field stands today. Not where it stood a month ago, not where we hoped it would be, where it is today. Taking an honest assessment of crop conditions helps guide every decision that follows. Another important step is identifying remaining risk. Heat remains a concern. Moisture availability remains a concern. Insect, disease, and weather events can still affect final outcome. Recognizing those risks allows producers to focus attention where it matters most. For irrigated producers, maintaining consistency remains important. For dryland producers, preserving existing potential becomes a priority. Another consideration is management intensity. By this point in the season, not every field justifies the same level of attention. Fields with stronger potential may provide greater return on additional management. Fields facing significant limitations may require a different approach. This isn't about giving up on fields. It's about making practical decisions based on current conditions. The growing season is moving into final chapters. Staying disciplined, realistic, and focused will help producers finish strong. That's a wrap for this week's Focus on Agriculture. I'm Marcus Pruninger, Occultry County Extension Agent. Thanks for being with us. As always, we can be reached at 806-435-4501.
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11: Confirming the results, I'm James Hunt with Around the Cap Rock on the Texas Farm Bureau Radio Network. As we've reported, research is indicating some of the newer corn hybrids on the market require significantly less nitrogen than earlier seed products, perhaps even a third less nitrogen. But researcher Katie Lewis says the study is continuing.
12: Any time from a research perspective, if we conduct the trial in one location, one given environment, there's always people that would contradict that and say, well, I don't think that I would see that response in my region. And so we're trying to be representative of where the corn producing regions are across the state of Texas so that we can identify what soil characteristics may be influencing uptake and use efficiency of the nitrogen. We can represent different hybrids that are better placed in certain regions, as well as rainfall, weather patterns. All of that go into trying to capture all of those factors into one research trial.
11: Katie Lewis is a professor with Texas A&M AgriLife Research and Texas Tech University. The research is expected to go on for about 3 years. On a separate note, we've talked about the big disparity in terms of who has and who hasn't gotten the full benefit of recent rains around the Texas High Plains. Well, the drought monitor map looks much better now than it did in late May, but drought conditions prevail pretty much throughout our region, especially in the central and eastern panhandle. Portions of Carson, Armstrong, Hutchinson, Roberts, Gray, Lipscomb, Donnelly, and Childress counties remain in D3 level drought. I'm James Hunt on the Texas Farm Bureau Radio Network.
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14: Good day to you, my Texas farming and ranching neighbor. Welcome to Walk in the Pens, a production of the Texas Farm Bureau Radio Network. I'm Larry Marble. Thanks so much for joining us. We're on the line with the folks from West Auction. They're in West. Brian Upmore, how'd the sale go?
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15: Man, high yielding slaughter bulls, 215 to 230. Medium yielding slaughter bulls, 190 to 215. High yielding slaughter cows, 160, 188. Medium yielding cows, $1.40 to $1.60. Low yielding cows, $1 to $1.40. 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Number one steers, 450 to 610, 400 to 500 pound steers, $4 to 490, 500 to 600 pound steers, 355 to 417 and a half, six weight steers, 320 to 377, 700 to 800 pound steers, 305 to 345, number one 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
17: There have been some changes to the laws regarding telemedicine in veterinary practice. Hello, everyone. I'm veterinarian Dr. Bob Judd with Texas Vet News on the Texas Farm Bureau Radio Network. Telemedicine is new to veterinary medicine, and legally there are some changes to the law. Under Texas law, veterinarians cannot establish a valid client-patient relationship, or VCPR, solely by electronic means. More than a decade ago, a South Texas veterinarian challenged this law, and after the Texas State Board of Veterinary Medical Examiners disciplined him for providing clinical advice to pet owners via email without first conducting an in-person exam. About 2 years ago, the Federal Fifth Circuit Court of Appeals in New Orleans ruled in the veterinarian's favor, holding that the type of advice given was speech protected by the First Amendment of the U.S. Constitution. So it is legal for veterinarians to give animal owners advice without seeing the animal in person. However, a veterinarian can only give advice without physically examining the animal. And this is important because many companies are hiring veterinarians to give online advice for a fee. The problem is that although these veterinarians can give advice, they cannot prescribe medication without physically seeing the animal. As an animal owner, I do not feel that paying a fee to talk to a veterinarian online is going to be that beneficial for your animal. In human telemedicine, you can at least tell the doctor you have a sore throat, for example. An animal can't tell you what is wrong and requires an exam by your veterinarian in almost all cases. Instead, I would recommend establishing a valid client-patient relationship with a local veterinarian and call them rather than an online veterinarian that can only give advice. Your animal would benefit more from advice from your local veterinarian who can examine your animal and prescribe medication. This is Texas Vet News. I'm Dr. Bob Judd on the Texas Farm Bureau Radio Network.
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20: I'm meteorologist Steve Hamilton with your Texas Farm and Ranch forecast on the Texas Farm Bureau Radio Network. The weekend looks pretty hot, minimal rain chances. The one exception today will be the Panhandle. Low pressure will be passing through northern Oklahoma. Little disturbance crossing the Panhandle today. That'll bring in some moist air, and a few showers or thunderstorms will be possible this afternoon and this evening. Low rain chances for all other areas, but we do have a slight possibility of a thunderstorm over the eastern counties. Humidity will be an issue for the northern, eastern, and Gulf counties today. A little uncomfortable. Factoring in the temperatures combined with the humidity, many areas will have heat indexes up to about 105 by afternoon. For the Panhandle, a mix of sun and clouds will be at about 102 on the high and scattered showers and thunderstorms. Mix of sun and clouds on Saturday and Sunday, about 100. In the western counties, we'll hit about 100 for the afternoon and sunny. Sunshine both Saturday and Sunday, we're expecting upper 90s. Sunny, humid today for northern Texas, upper 90s, heat index about 105. Very hot and humid for the rest of our weekend, it'll be sunny. Slight chance of a thunderstorm in the eastern counties by later on today, we'll hit the mid-90s, very humid. Mid to upper 90s and a few clouds and some sun for the weekend. In the central counties, sunny and humid today will be in the mid-90s. Sunny both Saturday and Sunday too, looks like mid to upper 90s. Mix of sun and clouds in the southern counties this morning, sunny in the afternoon, pretty hot and windy, upper 90s. Looks like we'll stay in the upper 90s with fair weather through the weekend. And for the upper Gulf Coast, very humid today, low 90s, heat index about 105 and sunny. Low to mid 90s and sunny through the rest of our weekend, staying humid. I'm meteorologist Steve Hamilton with your Texas Farm and Ranch forecast on the Texas Farm Bureau Radio Network.
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23: After years of war, no one could stand between my men and home. Not even me.
4: The Odyssey, directed by Christopher Nolan of Interstellar and Oppenheimer fame, and based off the translations by Emily Wilson, Homer's The Odyssey is brought into the 21st century. The Trojan War is over. Greece has won. Odysseus can return home. But home is so far away, and home will slip further from his fingers the closer he gets. But even if it costs him everything, Odysseus will return. Starring Matt Damon as Odysseus, alongside Tom Holland, Anne Hathaway, Lupita Nyong'o, and in the role of Athena, the Greek goddess of war strategy, Zendaya. Come join the adventure today.
24: Sam Raimi, the mind behind Drag Me to Hell and Send Help, invites you to rediscover evil.
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5: The ocean chose me for a reason. 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
6: Oh, you see those large, heavily armed men? 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
6: Okay, action!
3: Minions and Monsters. The Minions have made a movie about making a movie while in a movie. And in this movie about making movies, the Minions have made a movie with monsters. It's a monster movie. But to make a movie with monsters be a monster movie, you gotta have a monster. Because without a monster, all you have is a guy in a rubber suit. And a movie without a monster isn't a monster movie. It's just a movie with a monster played by a guy in a rubber suit. But this is not a guy in a rubber suit movie. It's a monster movie.
6: What are you going to use for your monster?
3: So the Minions do the only reasonable thing to save their movie. They summon a monster to be the monster in their movie, thereby making their movie be a monster movie. Have fun at the movies, kids.
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11: KOMX 100.3. Thank you, Mike Earl and the news team for that awesome news report. Up next, we got Cody Johnson. We're getting back to the music. Thanks for tuning in. We appreciate you guys always listening. And, you know, we are having the highest numbers yet in Pampa radio history under this ownership in general of tuning in. Since we've been involved for the past year in a couple months now, it has grown exponentially, and we appreciate you so much. We can just see it. Everybody's tuning in. Everywhere we go, someone's listening either to the rock station or the country station, and we appreciate it. So keep on jamming. Keep on being a part of it, because this is the only way we can keep it going because of people like you listening. So thank you for tuning in. Cody Johnson's coming up next on KOMX 100.3, your country station. I hope you have a good day or not. The choice is yours. But drink water. That's the most important thing to do because it's hot out there. Cody Johnson coming up next.
12: He's a ranch hand in a pinch, man. 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Sipping on a six pack of Lone Star Light. She did him dirty, took him to the clinic.

horseback. 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

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That was Jordan Davis. Up next, we got Ella Langley choosing Texas 2. 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I'm going to slow it down real quick. 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

That's Tucker Wetmore. Up next, we got Parker McCollum right here on KMX 100.3. It's Friday. Who is doing stuff this weekend? Text us, 806-207-2997. Let us know, where are you going? What are you doing? Is there something we need to know about going on? That's all I'm saying. 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
2: By golly, I love this freaking song. I remember when my buddy Shatner sang this in high school. Anyway, it was a great song. I mean, I think it was Shatner. I don't know. I'm pretty sure it was Shatner. Now I'm second-guessing myself. But I thought he was a part of it if it wasn't him. Anyway, my name is Aaron. Thanks for tuning in. And download the Pampa Radio app today. It's very important that you do. Anyway, Darius Rucker coming up next. Wagon Wheel.

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2: Hey there, y'all. I'm Dathan, and this is What's Cooking in Pampa.
3: That's good.
2: In 1889, a patriotic Raffaele Espiato delivered a pizza with red tomatoes, white mozzarella, and green basil leaves. He called it the Margherita Pizza, named after Queen Margherita of Savoy. Over 120 years later, people around the world order and enjoy this historical dish. And thus today, we will be looking at the Margherita Pizza from Pampa's own 1930 pizzeria. The 1930 bakes their bread to be fluffy but crispy. The basil is whole and not crushed. The tomato sliced and not diced or marinated. And to top it all off, it's baked in olive oil to give it a fresh kick. Truly, the 1930s rendition of the Margherita Pizza manages to both respect the history of the dish while still tasting uniquely Pampa. So if you're in the mood for pizza, and you've had an inkling of curiosity about what the world was like and what it meant to live in those days, the 1930s Margherita Pizza would be a good place to start. You might even find yourself eating it again tomorrow, and tomorrow, and tomorrow. That's all I've got to say. Tune in next week to hear what's cooking in Pampa.
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My name is Aaron, and we got a special treat for you. Up next is a local artist. Well, she's from Fort. Well, she lives in Fort Worth. She's from here. She grew up here in Pampa, Texas. Kendall Hunt has released a new song called "Movie Scene," and she has been getting some good traction going. And I am really excited for her. She has a cool feature with a pretty big artist, possibly in the works, and she's just got cool things going on. We like to support our local stuff. Yeah, and she does live in Fort Worth now, but she's still from here. So let's give it a listen. Let us know what you think. Kendall Hunt, "Movie Scene," coming up next on KOMX 100.3, your country station.

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2: 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Admission is free, and further information may be obtained by phoning 806-680-3559. The Pampa Chamber of Commerce has scheduled Lemon U for 11 a.m. to 2 p.m. tomorrow at the Chamber office at 200 North Ballard. During the event tomorrow, entrepreneurs ages 6 to 16 will discover what it takes to turn an idea into a real business through a fun, hands-on experience led by local business and community leaders. Those taking part will learn how to create a budget, build a business plan, and market their lemonade stands and practice customer service. Those taking part will compete for fun awards and prizes during Lemonade Day, Pampa 2026, that will be on Saturday, August the 1st. Registration for the event is free. The Pampa High School Junior Cheer Camp will be Monday, July 27th through next Friday, the 31st. It will be from 6 to 8 p.m. at the Pampa High School Cavalier Activity Center. And the football summer camp is set for Monday, July the 27th through next Wednesday. Hours will be 8 a.m. to 11:30 at Harvester Field in Zach Thomas Stadium. The cost, $40 per athlete and $25 for the second athlete. Times will be 9 a.m. to 9:30 for incoming 2nd through 6th graders and 10 a.m. to 11:30 for incoming 7th through 9th grade students. And entries continue to be accepted for the Mutton Bustin' Extravaganza to be held during the Top of Texas Rodeo Barbecue Friday, August 7th. Entry deadline is 5 p.m. Friday, July 31st, and entries are open to riders age 7 and under, and contestants may only ride once as it is a single elimination formatted event. Birth certificates must accompany all entries, and entry forms may be accessed on the Top of Texas Rodeo Association website or by email. And entries for the rodeo parade being accepted until parade time on Saturday, August 8th. That will be 10:30 that morning.

0: common. The shaking was detected across the region and parts of Oklahoma and New Mexico. No injuries, no damage. As Tropical Storm Bertha was downgraded to a tropical depression last night, it disintegrated over South Texas, and the National Hurricane Center in Miami says tropical storm development during the next 7 days is not anticipated. Bertha's core moved inland near the Texas-Louisiana border about 2 o'clock yesterday afternoon, then by 4 was over Jefferson County. It produced rainfall amounts of up to 6 inches through last night, resulting in isolated flash flooding. Pampa recorded a high temperature of 107 degrees at 4:10 yesterday afternoon, and more triple-digit highs are in the forecast into next week. The heat began earlier yesterday in Pampa. It reached 100 degrees by 11:50 yesterday morning. A heat advisory is posted from 1 this afternoon until 8 o'clock tonight. Widespread high temperatures in the triple digits are expected across the combined Texas and Oklahoma panhandles during the next week, and rain opportunities rapidly diminishing. Residents are being encouraged to take precautions to remain safe and hydrated. Gray County AgriLife Extension Agent Joanne Gray Soria.
1: With the temperature climbing well above 100 degrees, staying hydrated isn't just about being comfortable. It's about protecting your health. Whether you're working outside, caring for livestock, mowing your yard, or simply just spending some time outdoors, your body loses fluids much faster in this kind of heat. The biggest mistakes people make is waiting until they feel thirsty to drink water. By then, your body is already becoming dehydrated. Instead, start drinking water before you head outside and continue drinking throughout the day. If you're working in the heat, try to take a water break every 15 to 20 minutes. If you're spending several hours outdoors or sweating heavily, beverages with electrolytes can help replace minerals through lost perspiration, but water should still be your primary source of hydration. Be sure to watch for warning signs of heat-related illnesses such as dizziness, headache, muscle cramps, nausea, excessive sweating, or confusion. If you or someone around you begins experiencing these symptoms, move to a cool place immediately. Begin cooling down, drink water if the person is alert, and seek medical attention if the symptoms become severe. And don't forget others, young children, older adults, and people with chronic health conditions, outdoor workers, and even our pets and our livestock are especially vulnerable during these periods of extreme heat. And a little extra water and a little extra shade can go a long ways.
0: Warning signs of heat illness include dizziness, headaches, muscle cramps, nausea, and heavy sweating. Never leave children, older adults, and pets unattended inside parked vehicles, even for short periods of time. Today's high in Pampa is forecast to be 101 degrees, followed by 100 on Saturday afternoon, 101 Sunday, 105 Monday and Tuesday, 103 on Wednesday, and Thursday a high of 102 degrees. Animal Care Services and the San Antonio Police Department investigating after 3 animals believed to be dogs were found dead inside a parked vehicle that in a public parking lot in downtown San Antonio. The agencies received a report earlier in the day about a strong odor emanating from a car parked on the lot in the 100 block of West Nueva. Responding officers found evidence of heavily decomposed animal remains inside the vehicle. The number and identities of the animals, along with their formal cause of death, will be confirmed following a necropsy. While preliminary evidence suggests the animals likely died from heat exposure, officials said that determination has not been officially confirmed. The city of Houston is open to cooling centers to give residents a safe place to escape high temperatures. The centers are open to anyone who needs relief from the heat, especially those without air conditioning or a safe place to cool off. Arlington Police and the FBI say investigation of genetic genealogy led to the arrest of a woman in the 2012 killing of Irma Sima Chavez in Arlington. Investigators say DNA technology led to the major break in the 2012 cold case. Authorities arrested 42-year-old Mayra Velasquez, charged with capital murder in the stabbing death of Chavez. Investigators spent years examining surveillance video showing a person walking into the victim's apartment, but the case eventually went cold. The 33-year-old Chavez was found stabbed more than 100 times inside her Arlington

0: apartment. More questions in reference to construction of that planned high-tech transmission line that would move energy from East Texas to the Permian Basin. Correspondent Danny Moffitt in with more.
1: The president of the Erath-Somerville Sub-Regional Planning Commission has sent a letter to Oncor outlining multiple items that they say the company has omitted from their application to the Public Utility Commission. This is so they can build the first of one of those super high-voltage transmission lines. Oncor is proposing that 765 kilovolt line that would go from Somerville County to Howard County. They are one of three different proposed pathways that would bring energy from East Texas to the Permian Basin on that new wire. In the letter, the president of the Planning Commission outlines eight concerns they have with Oncor's application for that controversial line. Those who are in opposition say instead of building the 200-plus-mile long line, they need to just build more electric generation stations in the Permian Basin instead. I'm Danny Moffitt.
0: Fire officials working to determine cause of a fire that destroyed a historic building on Little Flock Road in Bell County. Chief Charles Young with the Little River Academy Volunteer Fire Department says by the time crews arrived, the building was fully engulfed in flames with a roof caving in. He says the property owner's belongings inside fueled the fire, causing it to keep rekindling during the early morning hours and burned on and off for several days. All remaining hot spots were extinguished and only the former school's brick walls remain standing. In Washington, the House has voted to head off a potential government shutdown, that before this fall's midterm elections, by passing a bill to fund the Fed through December the 4th. The deadline for action is more than 2 months away, but House GOP leaders were not leaving to chance another possible shutdown, thus ruining the mood of voters shortly before they go to the polls. House Speaker Mike Johnson dared Democrats to vote against the bill and said if they did, they would own the chaos that would ensue if the government shuts down after September the 30th. On the Pampa Radio TxDOT Time Saver Travel Report, through today, the left lane of I-40 at Spur 228 east of Amarillo is closed both directions. The right lane of eastbound I-40 from Grand to Lakeside and I-40 service roads from Airport Boulevard to Pullman Road closed for patching work. There are various lane closures both directions of Interstate 40 at the Bolton, Eastern, and Nelson Street intersections for bridge work in Amarillo from 7 p.m. to 6 a.m. the next day. Work will be completed by the end of this month. And in Lipscomb County, the Gilliloo Creek Bridge on State Highway 23 remains closed for reconstruction work. Now this.

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2: In the regional news roundup, Governor Greg Abbott has appointed Jana Hall from Sweetwater to the Texas Commission on Licensing and Regulation for a term set to expire in 2031. The panel is the governing body for the Texas Department of Licensing and Regulation. It's the primary state agency responsible for the oversight of businesses, industries, general trades, and occupations regulated by the state and assigned to the department by lawmakers. Hall is an entrepreneur with prior experience working in human resources at American Funds and Fidelity Investments. She's a former trustee for the Sweetwater Independent School District. Fire officials in Austin say that electrical fire Wednesday night that caused power outages at several prominent downtown Austin buildings originated in an electrical vault. Firefighters responded to 201 Barton Springs Road, where the fire broke out in the vault that is located on the ground floor of a parking garage. Austin Energy crews worked alongside Austin firefighters to de-energize equipment inside the vault to enable firefighters to quickly and safely extinguish the remaining fire. Austin Energy said 7 buildings in the downtown Austin area lost power as a result of the incident, including 1 Texas Center, Town Lake Center, the Hyatt Regency Hotel, and the Long Center for the Performing Arts. The Texas Health and Human Services Commission launching a Rural Hospital Officers Academy. It's part of the agency's investment in strengthening rural health care in the Lone Star State. The legislature set up the academy to provide professional development and continuing education for rural health care leaders. The academy is designed for leaders responsible for the financial stability of rural health care systems across Texas. These include boards of directors, chief executive officers, hospital administrators, and other senior-level roles. Current coursework will focus on state and federal regulations, financial programs, business administration, and other topics applicable to the financial stability of rural hospitals. The academy will be free to participants and offer minimum of 100 hours of in-person coursework and technical training. The Department of Public Safety says a pilot was taken to the hospital for treatment of injuries after a single-engine plane he was piloting landed on top of a house in the Fulshear area in Fort Bend County early Monday morning. The homeowner said he was awakened about 6 o'clock in the morning by a loud boom sound. The DPS says the pilot was attempting to land at nearby airstrips, but instead came down on top of the house on Kitty Hawk Street near the Covey Trails airstrip. The pilot was trapped inside the cockpit of the bright yellow plane and was quickly freed and transported to the Memorial Hermann Hospital in Katy for evaluation. The pilot was the only person on board at the time of the crash, which remains under investigation. A man from Saginaw will be spending years in federal prison after being convicted of selling fentanyl-laced pills that led to the fatal overdose of an individual. 38-year-old Kevin Chase McCauley pleaded guilty to conspiracy to distribute and possess with intent to distribute fentanyl, sentenced to 17 years in prison by U.S. District Court Judge Richard Schell. The story began to develop when Denton County Sheriff's Office deputies responded to the death of an individual on Stonecrest Road in Argyle. An investigation revealed McCauley sold the victim fentanyl-laced counterfeit hydrocodone pills, on which they later overdosed. McCauley's case is part of a Homeland Security Task Force initiative titled Protecting the American People Against Invasion. A new name is coming to the Texas Tech football stadium in Lubbock. Danny's in again with more on that story.
3: Texas Tech Athletics has announced a new 15-year naming rights deal with Galaxy. With that new name, they'll be rebranding their football stadium as Galaxy Stadium, and that begins with this upcoming season. Galaxy is a global technology and financial services company focused on data center infrastructure and digital assets. The company operates the Helios Data Center campus in Dickens County, about 60 miles from Lubbock. Reporting for Pampa Radio News, I'm Danny Moffitt.
2: The Texas Health and Human Services Commission has received federal approval to extend the Time Supplemental Nutrition Assistance Program, the SNAP program. Recipients may apply for replacement benefits for food lost or destroyed by the recent Texas flooding. Officials say the deadline extension through August 3rd will help put meals on the table for those in need. 10 counties are involved. And historic North Texas landmark that is on the National Register of Historic Places is transitioning into a new chapter. The legendary Kirkpatrick Farm in Collin County is on the market for the first time after being passed down through generations. The property, located on Parker Street in McKinney, encompasses approximately 20 acres. The Queen Anne-styled home and barn were erected in 1902, and both are on the National Register of Historic Places. The 2.5-story frame house contains many of the original details, including wood sash double-hung windows, a 4-bay porch, octagonal turret, and Doric columns. The property will be divided into two listings. The house and adjacent acreage will be listed at $1 million. The barn and 18.5 acres will be priced at $6 million. Officials say a principal financial backer of the Collin County Mill and Elevator Company, E.W. Kirkpatrick, was one of McKinney's most influential citizens of the late 19th and early 20th century.
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5: When the word rhino is used, politically minded people often think of politicians who are Republican in name only. They are politicians who sense a benefit in identifying as a Republican, but a closer examination of their character reveals they do not hold to the traditional values of the Republican Party. For years, a similar problem has existed in the realm of Christianity. Many people like to call themselves Christians because they sense a benefit in identifying as one, but a closer examination of their lives reveals they do not hold to the basic teachings of Scripture. They are a Christian in name only. While no one is perfect and while everyone fails in their Christian lives at times, it is important for us to consider this question. Does my life consistently reflect the teachings of Scripture? If so, keep up the good work. Our culture needs you. If not, ask the Lord to help you, because authentic Christianity is more needed now than ever before.
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8: A futures contract will be available for sorghum basis. I'm Kerry Martin with Texas Ag News and Views on the Texas Farm Bureau Radio Network. The CME Group announced plans to launch a sorghum basis futures contract. The new basis contract reflects the price difference between sorghum and corn. Sorghum's premium over corn usually signals international demand driving values higher, while a deep discount compels domestic buyers to shift feed rations toward cheaper sorghum. In recent years, the sorghum to corn cash spread has experienced considerable volatility, swinging from sharp premiums to steep discounts. This sorghum basis futures contract will provide a precise instrument to hedge that basis risk. The contracts will be physically delivered, with grain being loaded out by truck or rail from a network of elevators in Kansas. That's the nation's largest sorghum-producing state, using the established Kansas City hard red winter wheat delivery network. Trading is expected to start on August 24th, pending regulatory review. In USDA's July meat outlook, the department once again tightened its beef production forecast, leading to a rise in projected steer prices. World Agricultural Outlook Board Chair Mark Jekinowski.
9: We raised our steer price forecast for 2026 by 94 cents per hundredweight. Now it is at $251.10 per hundredweight, and we expect that strength to continue into 2027, given the tight supplies. That price forecast was raised by 50 cents per hundredweight to $254.25.
8: And Jekinowski noted, when it comes to this month's beef production forecast,
9: lowered this month for this calendar year, what we're observing is lower steer and heifer slaughter. The 2027 reduction mainly reflects lower placements in the second half of 2026, which will result in fewer available steers and heifer for slaughter in 2027.
8: That's USDA's Mark Jekinowski. There's a screwworm disaster declaration in the Rio Grande Valley. Starr County Judge Eloy Vera on Monday signed a disaster declaration after the Rio Grande Valley's first confirmed case of the New World screwworm was found in that county. The state has declared most of western Starr County an infested zone. Cattle in that area cannot leave without the state signing off first. If you're planning to move cattle or other game out of that zone, you must first get clearance from the Texas Animal Health Commission. That brings the total number of screwworm cases discovered in the U.S. to 42, 41 of those here in Texas. However, there's only 10 active cases, while the others have been resolved. I'm Kerry Martin on the Texas Farm Bureau Radio Network.
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11: Welcome to Focus on Agriculture. I'm Marcus Pruninger, Occultree County Extension Agent. As we approach the end of July, many producers are entering what could be described as the home stretch of the growing season. There's still work to do, there are still risks ahead, but the focus is increasingly turning towards finishing the crop. Today on Focus on Agriculture, we're talking about planning for the home stretch of the season and how producers can position themselves for a successful finish. Every growing season follows a progression. Spring focuses on establishment, early summer focuses on growth, mid-summer centers around reproductive and protecting yield. By late July, we begin looking ahead towards finishing the crop. This shift is important because management priorities change. Earlier in the season, the goal was often building yield potential. Now the emphasis becomes protecting that potential and converting it into production. One of the first steps is evaluating where each field stands today. Not where it stood a month ago, not where we hoped it would be, where it is today. Taking an honest assessment of crop conditions helps guide every decision that follows. Another important step is identifying remaining risk. Heat remains a concern, moisture availability remains a concern. Insect, disease, and weather events can still affect final outcome. Recognizing those risks allows producers to focus attention where it matters most. For irrigated producers, maintaining consistency remains important. For dryland producers, preserving existing potential becomes a priority. Another consideration is management intensity. By this point in the season, not every field justifies the same level of attention. Fields with stronger potential may provide greater return on additional management. Fields facing significant limitations may require a different approach. This isn't about giving up on fields. It's about making practical decisions based on current conditions. The growing season is moving into final chapters. Staying disciplined, realistic, and focused will help producers finish strong. That's a wrap for this week's Focus on Agriculture. I'm Marcus Proninger, Ocultree County Extension Agent. Thanks for being with us. As always, we can be reached at 806-435-4501.
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8: Cattle higher, grains and cotton lower. I'm Kerry Martin with a market update on the Texas Farm Bureau Radio Network. Cattle futures trading higher with the August live cattle contract up 210 at 227.50, the October up $1.52, 222.90. Feeder cattle higher with August up 225, 346.02. September feeders up 235 at 342.20. Corn is lower with September down 1.5, 462.5. December corn down 1.25, 486.25. September Kansas City wheat down 20.25, trading at 739.5. Cotton lower on the December contract. It's down 83 points, 80.38 cents. September West Texas crude down 392, 88.27 a barrel. I'm Kerry Martin on the Texas Farm Bureau Radio Network.
14: Studying the picks list. I'm James Hunt with Around the Cap Rock on the Texas Farm Bureau Radio Network. The time for planting winter wheat in the Texas High Plains is drawing very near, and Texas A&M AgriLife agronomist Jordan Bell recommends farmers study the new wheat picks list to help them with seed selection. Dr. Bell says the picks list is the result of the AgriLife team analyzing multiple characteristics of various varieties.
15: Now, yield is always going to be what drives decision because pounds make money, and we want to make sure that we're always picking varieties that have that higher end yield potential. But stability is so important. And that's why we do look at multi-year data sets. We have good years, we have bad years. And so we want to make sure that we have a variety that's going to do good under both. There's a lot of varieties that'll be a home run hit one year or in a good year. They only have that upper end yield potential, but you put them under our adverse conditions and they just don't perform as well. So we're looking for stability. We also do consider the disease package. Of course, there's the wheat streak mosaic virus that you and I have discussed extensively, but there's also rust. We can have a very wet spring and we can have rust move in, whether it's stripe rust, leaf rust, stem rust. We can see that rust pressure move in. And if a producer is not being proactive, sometimes that can move in and take over a field before they have time to get out there and spray fungicides in a timely fashion and be extremely yield limiting. So rust resistance can be extremely valuable.
14: That was AgriLife agronomist Jordan Bell. The picks list is available in the resources section of the Texas Wheat Producers website, texaswheat.org. I'm James Hunt on the Texas Farm Bureau Radio Network.
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17: 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Welcome to Walk in the Pens, a production of the Texas Farm Bureau Radio Network. I'm Larry Marble. Thanks so much for joining us. We're on the line with the folks from West Auction. They're in West. Brian Upmore, how'd the sale go?
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18: Man, high-yielding slaughter bulls, 215 to 230. Medium-yielding slaughter bulls, 190 to 215. High-yielding slaughter cows, 160, 188. Medium yielding cows, $1.40 to $1.60. Low yielding cows, $1 to $1.40. 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Three weight. Number one steers, 450 to 610. 400 to 500 pound steers, $4 to 490. 500 to 600 pound steers, 355 to 417 and a half. Six weight steers, 320 to 377. 700 to 800 pound steers, 305 to 345. Number one heifers, 200 to 300 pounds, 425 to 680. Three weight heifers, $4 to 540. 400 to 500 pound heifers, 350 to 460, 500 to 600 pound heifers, 315 to 380, six weight heifers, 295 to 340, and the 700 to 800 pound heifers, 275 to 307.
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20: The area in which your horses reside can affect their fungal exposure and risk of developing asthma. 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The Horse publication indicates a recent study showed regional differences in the fungi found in the lower airways of asthmatic horses, which contributes to airway inflammation and respiratory disease. Fluid retrieved from bronchoalveolar lavage, or BAL, is fluid collected by passing a tube down in the lung, and this technique was used in multiple horses presented for respiratory disease and poor performance. Researchers found various white blood cell counts in the fluid, and it differed by the region of the country and the type of fungus involved. The researchers studied horses in six regions in North America, and they indicated inhaling these fungal particles plays a role in the disease. Dr. Kathleen Ivester indicates current management recommendations focus on reducing dust and improving ventilation on horse farms, and the differences in fungi found in the horses is likely due to differences in environment. Large round bales of hay release more dust and fungi than high-quality square bales. And I know lots of folks use round bales, but they can increase respiratory disease. Sweeping the barn and mucking out stalls can increase the concentration of fungal spores and other particulate matter in the air for several hours. So sweeping and stall cleaning should be performed when the horses are out of the barn. The researchers have developed a monitor to measure dust that is worn on a halter, providing an estimate of the amount of dust exposure of a horse. And they are trying to make this product commercially available. Reducing dust exposure in your horse's environment by providing good ventilation, careful hay and bedding management, and minimizing airborne particles will help decrease respiratory disease. Thanks for listening to today's Texas Vet News. I'm Dr. Bob Judd, and this is the Texas Farm Bureau Radio Network.
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23: I'm meteorologist Sally Russell with your Texas Farm and Ranch forecast on the Texas Farm Bureau Radio Network. Hot, humid weather across much of the state, Panhandle Plains, Hill Country, Prairies and Lakes, and Big Bend Country. Looking at the hottest weather, it looks like the exception will be across portions of the South Texas Plains and the Gulf Coast, as we've got the moisture from Bertha moving on through. Some folks can actually pick up some measurable rainfall. In fact, a couple of inches of rain possible across portions of South and South Central Texas for today into tomorrow. What's driving this moisture? Well, it's a stationary boundary parked over Northeast and East Texas. That's going to drive much of the moisture from Bertha across the upper Gulf Coast and down into South Texas eventually later on tonight into Friday. And then that moisture kind of hangs out Friday into the early part of Saturday. The next round of rainfall across the northern panhandle on Saturday. Texas Panhandle today, we'll see sunny skies, a high near 105 with winds up to 25 miles per hour, mainly clear mid-70s tonight with winds to 35, and some showers and thunderstorms Friday, highs near 105. West Texas, a stray shower or storm, a high in the low 100s today, slight chance of showers and storms mid-70s tonight, sunny low 100s Friday. North Texas, lots of sunshine, a high in the upper 90s, a heat index near 110, close to 80 tonight and near 100 on Friday. East Texas, partly cloudy mid-90s today, we'll see overnight lows near 70 overnight, and then partly cloudy mid-90s on Friday. Central Texas, lots of sunshine, a high close to 100, a heat index near 110 today. We drop into the upper 70s tonight and mid-90s with sunshine on Friday. South Texas, partly cloudy, a high right around 105 today with a heat index near 112. Showers and thunderstorms, that moisture from Bertha moving in tonight, upper 70s, and we should start to clear out later on Friday. And the upper Gulf Coast, showers and occasional thunderstorms, low 90s today, showers and storms, upper 70s tonight, and sunny low 90s Friday. I'm meteorologist Sally Russell with your Texas Farm and Ranch forecast on the Texas Farm Bureau Radio Network.
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20: Howdy, hey, howdy, ho, y'all. 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
26: After years of war, no one could stand between my men and home. Not even me.
27: The Odyssey, directed by Christopher Nolan of Interstellar and Oppenheimer fame, and based off the translations by Emily Wilson, Homer's The Odyssey is brought into the 21st century. The Trojan War is over. Greece has won. Odysseus can return home. But home is so far away, and home will slip further from his fingers the closer he gets. But even if it costs him everything, Odysseus will return. starring Matt Damon as Odysseus, alongside Tom Holland, Anne Hathaway, Lupita Nyong'o, and in the role of Athena, the Greek goddess of war strategy, Zendaya. Come join the adventure today.
1: Sam Raimi, the mind behind Drag Me to Hell and Send Help, invites you to rediscover evil.
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1: 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They're awake. And they want you.
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2: Now, relive the magic all over again in the brand new live-action remake. 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
4: The ocean chose me for a reason. And it chose you too.
0: 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I'm the daughter of the chief.
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5: Oh, you see those large, heavily armed men? They suspect you have killed their leader.
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7: 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Quick?
5: Okay, action!
2: Minions and Monsters. The Minions have made a movie about making a movie while in a movie. And in this movie about making movies, the Minions have made a movie with monsters. It's a monster movie. But to make a movie with monsters be a monster movie, you gotta have a monster. Because without a monster, all you have is a guy in a rubber suit. And a movie without a monster isn't a monster movie. It's just a movie with a monster played by a guy in a rubber suit. But this is not a guy in a rubber suit movie. It's a monster movie.
5: What are you going to use for your monster?
2: So the Minions do the only reasonable thing to save their movie. They summon a monster to be the monster in their movie, thereby making their movie be a monster movie. Have fun at the movies, kids.
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2: Y'all have a good week, and I'll see y'all at the movies.
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My name is Liam, and we are still in the summer of giveaways here at Pampa Radio Productions. 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If you want more details, you can go to the Facebook and look it up. Just look up the Pampa Fest lineup. It's going to be great this year. You might even see me. Odds are not really, though. But again, the keyword is going to be the letter P, Fest 2026, to the number 806-207-2997, or the letter P, Fest 2026, to the text in button on the Pampa Radio app, wherever you get your apps. Let's get back to some music, though. I got Travis Tritt with Put Some Drive in Your Country on 100.3 KOMX.

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1: 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My name is Liam, and according to the Mostly Accurate Weather Report, sponsored by Mostly Music, it is currently around 97 degrees in this 2 o'clock hour, feeling more like 96 with winds sitting still just under 13 miles an hour. But that is just a Mostly Accurate Weather Report because I don't know how to read the weather. I can look at the sky all I want, not going to get anything from it. It doesn't talk to me for some reason, but you know what does talk to me? Chase Beckham's 23 up next on a 100.3 KOMX.

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I could give you a whole spiel about it, but I don't feel like talking, and I don't think you want to hear it. 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Let's get back to it. In the meantime, we got Keith Whitley with Don't Close Your Eyes up next on a 100.3 KOMX.

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5: 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My name is Liam, and in this 3 o'clock hour, it is apparently somewhere around 98 degrees, feeling more like 100 with winds, providing some moral support at about 11 and a half miles an hour. I'm just throwing that half in there for good measure, you know. But that is just a mostly accurate weather report, sponsored by Mostly Music. Right here in Pampa, Texas. Speaking of music, let's get back to it. I got Ella Langley with I Can't Love You Anymore up next on 100.3 KOMX.

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Easton Corbin with All Over the Road on 100.3 KOMX, your country music station. My name is Liam, and as we all know, it is still the summer of giveaways here at Pampa Radio Productions. If you are interested in possibly winning a free pair of tickets to this year's three-day Pampa Fest, all you got to do is text the keyword PFEST 2026, that is the letter P, Fest 2026, to either the number 806-207-2997 or the text in button on the Pampa Radio app. Again, to enter in for a chance to win a pair of tickets to this year's three-day Pampa Fest. 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And again, the keyword is going to be the letter P, Fest 2026, to either the text in button on the Pampa Radio app or the letter P, Fest 2026, to the number 806-207-2997. In the meantime, let's get back to some music. I got Toby Keith with How Do You Like Me Now up next on 100.3 KOMX.

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My name is Liam, and according to the Mostly Accurate Weather Report, sponsored by Mostly Music, it is currently somewhere around 100 degrees outside, feeling more like 102, with winds sitting somewhere around 11 miles per hour. But again, that is just a Mostly Accurate Weather Report. I am not very good at listening to the sky, nor am I good at listening, because I can't hear. I'm just a voice on the radio. Speaking of radio, I got Cameron Marlowe up next with No Need for Leaving on 100.3 KOMX.

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2: 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Stocks finished mixed with geopolitics and trade policy in focus. U.S. equity markets were mixed on Friday as reports indicated that Iran had rejected a new U.S. ceasefire proposal amid ongoing U.S. military strikes on Iranian targets. The S&P 500 finished little changed while the technology-heavy NASDAQ declined 0.6%, pressured by weakness across the technology sector, particularly among semiconductor stocks. Outside of technology, markets were more resilient with both the Dow Jones Industrial Average and the Russell Midcap Index posting modest gains. Despite the lack of diplomatic progress, oil prices eased, with West Texas crude falling below $90 per barrel. Even so, crude prices finished the week approximately 9% higher. In addition to geopolitical developments, investors remain focused on trade policy after the U.S. administration announced new global tariffs ranging from 10 to 12.5%. The tariffs took effect overnight, replacing the temporary 10% levies that had been implemented in February. Overseas, Asian markets moved lower amid weakness in technology shares, while European equities closed mostly higher on signs of improving economic activity. The Eurozone S&P Global Composite PMI rose to 51.9 in July, its highest reading in 5 months and the first indication of expansion in 4 months. Similarly, U.S. business activity strengthened in July, with the preliminary composite PMI reaching an 8-month high of 53.6. Treasury yields ended the session slightly lower, with the 10-year yield falling to 4.68% and the 2-year Treasury yield closing at 4.33%. U.S. announces new global tariffs. With the global 10% tariff implemented under Section 122 in February expiring overnight, the U.S. administration announced replacement tariffs yesterday evening of 10 to 12.5%, which it says are designed to combat forced labor. The newly implemented tariffs took effect overnight under Section 301 of the Trade Act of 1974. The Section 301 tariffs apply to 60 U.S. trading partners, although certain products, including oil, gas, and fertilizers, are exempt. Additionally, the newly announced tariffs will not stack on top of existing tariffs imposed under Section 232, including those on steel and aluminum imports, while USMCA-compliant goods will retain their existing exemptions. Given that yesterday's tariff announcement does not represent a meaningful change from the previous Section 122 tariff rate, Edward Jones expects its economic impact to be limited. However, further trade policy action remains possible. The U.S. is conducting investigations into industrial overproduction in 16 countries and economies, including China, Japan, and the European Union. Separately, on Monday evening, the U.S. announced a 50% tariff on approximately $20 billion of Canadian goods set to take effect in August. The upshot is that yesterday's announcement is unlikely to materially alter the near-term economic outlook because they largely preserve the existing tariff baseline, in Edward Jones' view. Trade policy uncertainty may still weigh on investment among affected businesses, but they do not expect a return to the more disruptive tariff environment of the spring of 2025. Tech earnings to remain in focus. Following Alphabet's earnings announcement Wednesday night, technology earnings and spending trends will remain in focus over the coming week, with Microsoft, Meta, Amazon, and Apple all scheduled to report. The technology-heavy NASDAQ fell more than 2% yesterday following Alphabet's decision to raise its full-year capital expenditure guidance, as investors appear increasingly focused on the tangible returns generated by the substantial AI investment. Investors' focus on earnings growth has meant that this year's equity market gains have been driven by expectations for stronger earnings rather than valuation expansion. In fact, while Edward Jones would not characterize the market as cheap, the NASDAQ 100 trades as a modest discount to its 10-year average forward price to earnings multiple. Looking ahead, earnings growth is expected to remain solid this year, with the S&P 500 projected to see full-year earnings growth of 28%, with positive contribution from all 11 sectors and led by energy, technology, and communications services. In Edward Jones' view, AI remains a durable investment theme, but diversification remains critical. As part of our opportunistic equity sector guidance, we favor industrials, which would benefit from improving manufacturing activity as well as continued infrastructure and defense spending. We pair the cyclical exposure with communication services, providing participation in the AI investment theme. Today, the U.S. equities closed higher. The Dow was up 235 points at 51,947. The Nasdaq was down 162 points at 24,976, and the S&P was up 4 points at 74,12. Price of crude oil was down $2.86 to $89.30, and the price of gold was up $6.30 to $4,056.50. This has been Friday's Financial Market Report, brought to you on behalf of Edward Jones, member SIPC, and financial advisor Jacqueline Braddock, serving individual investors with personalized attention and financial advice at 1921 North Hobart here in Pampa. If you would like additional information, please call our office at 806-665-6753. Our daily commentary is also located on our website at edwardjones.com.

Cattle close higher, wheat and cotton finish lower. I'm Kerry Martin with Closing Markets on the Texas Farm Bureau Radio Network. Cattle futures ending the day higher on both live and feeder cattle. We were sharply higher at one point in the session, but we backed way off of that on the close. August live cattle finishing $1.67 higher, 220.

0: 464.25, while December was unchanged, 487.5. However, we've seen big volatility in the wheat trade this past week. September Kansas City Wheat Friday dropping 14.5 at 745.25. September Chicago Wheat down 18.25, 678 a bushel. Cotton slipped below 80 cents once again after closing above that 80-cent mark on Thursday. The new crop December contract down 123 points to close the week at 79.98 cents. In the energy markets, August natural gas down 4, 286. September West Texas crude down 282 at 89.37 a barrel. I'm Kerry Martin on the Texas Farm Bureau Radio Network.
1: For the child of God, current events remind us that our world is involved in a spiritual battle that is greater than anything our generation has seen before. While this truth can stir up fear or anxiety, we can be encouraged when we remind ourselves that God is in control and nothing is happening without His permission. My name is Kyle Osfeldt, and as the pastor of Grace Baptist Church in Pampa, Texas, I would like to encourage every believer to look to God for the strength and encouragement that only He can give. I would also encourage you to exercise a level of boldness for the cause of Christ like you've never exercised before. I am convinced that if God's people will stand for the truths of God's Word, we can have a greater impact on this culture than we ever thought possible. As has been said before, the only thing necessary for the triumph of evil is for good men to do nothing. Therefore, be strong and of good courage. Be not afraid, neither be thou dismayed, for the Lord thy God is with thee.
2: Howdy, y'all. I'm Dathan. I'm here with John Goddard from West Texas Pest Control. How you doing, John?
3: 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It kind of has some variables because it's based on size. But we are professional, and we're here in town. So and we serve the whole county. I'm still in Pampa. I've been here almost all my life. Our office is here. We cover the whole panhandle, but we're still local.
2: How would they reach you?
3: 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My mobile number is very easy to remember, and you can text me. It's 806-595-1234. 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
0: The corn crop in the High Plains of Texas is suffering from the summer heat. I'm Kerry Martin with Texas Ag News and Views on the Texas Farm Bureau Radio Network. Temperatures were well into the triple digits across much of Texas last week, and the corn crop in the western half of the state is feeling it. Wes Beal is with Equity Exchange in the Northeast Panhandle. He says this heat is coming at a very bad time for the crop.
4: These 100-degree days are just absolutely horrible for being able to make a corn plant pollinate properly. If you think about what it does, the pollen is grated up in the tassels, shakes down, and just floats through the air until it hits the silks that come out the top. And all those silks are actually little bitty tubes that the pollen hits the end, works its way back through, and then makes the grain then on the cob. If you have ones that don't, you just see a blank ear. Occasionally on an ear of corn, you see out on the end or something like that. But in conditions like this, you can see a whole lot of blanks once you get back. And even if you had just 10 or 15% of them that did go ahead and go to seed, that's a pretty good hit on production.
0: And the Milo crop could use a drink as well.
4: Dryland Milo is really, and I've surprisingly seen some decent, I guess, but this week's going to be pretty sad for it unless we get some of those showers you were talking about, and as long as the moisture doesn't just hit the ground and boil off when it touches the surface.
0: That's Wes Beal with Equity Exchange in Perryton. A budget package that includes additional economic assistance for farmers is moving forward.
5: The U.S. House of Representatives advanced the $95 billion budget resolution in a 216-214 vote Tuesday afternoon. The package includes funding for the U.S. war with Iran, funding for state grants to incentivize voter ID laws, and up to $12 billion in economic assistance for U.S. farmers impacted by increasing input costs, low commodity prices, and market disruptions. The bill now awaits consideration by the U.S. Senate. According to Politico, the House and the Senate need to adopt the same budget framework to begin the process of drafting and then passing the bill for it to move forward.

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3: Welcome to Focus on Agriculture. I'm Marcus Pruninger, Occultry County Extension Agent. As we approach the end of July, many producers are entering what could be described as the home stretch of the growing season. There's still work to do, there are still risks ahead, but the focus is increasingly turning towards finishing the crop. Today on Focus on Agriculture, we're talking about planning for the home stretch of the season and how producers can position themselves for a successful finish. Every growing season follows a progression. Spring focuses on establishment, early summer focuses on growth, mid-summer centers around reproductive and protecting yield. By late July, we begin looking ahead towards finishing the crop. This shift is important because management priorities change. Earlier in the season, the goal was often building yield potential. Now the emphasis becomes protecting that potential and converting it into production. One of the first steps is evaluating where each field stands today. Not where it stood a month ago, not where we hoped it would be, where it is today. Taking an honest assessment of crop conditions helps guide every decision that follows. Another important step is identifying remaining risk. Heat remains a concern. Moisture availability remains a concern. Insect, disease, and weather events can still affect final outcome. Recognizing those risks allows producers to focus attention where it matters most. For irrigated producers, maintaining consistency remains important. For dryland producers, preserving existing potential becomes a priority. Another consideration is management intensity. By this point in the season, not every field justifies the same level of attention. Fields with stronger potential may provide greater return on additional management. Fields facing significant limitations may require a different approach. This isn't about giving up on fields. It's about making practical decisions based on current conditions. The growing season is moving into final chapters. Staying disciplined, realistic, and focused will help producers finish strong. That's a wrap for this week's Focus on Agriculture. I'm Marcus Pruninger, Occultry County Extension Agent. Thanks for being with us. As always, we can be reached at 806-435-4501.
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6: Studying the picks list. I'm James Hunt with Around the Cap Rock on the Texas Farm Bureau Radio Network. The time for planting winter wheat in the Texas High Plains is drawing very near, and Texas A&M AgriLife agronomist Jordan Bell recommends farmers study the new wheat picks list to help them with seed selection. Dr. Bell says the picks list is the result of the AgriLife team analyzing multiple characteristics of various varieties.
7: Now, yield is always going to be what drives decision because pounds make money, and we want to make sure sure that we're always picking varieties that have that higher end yield potential. But stability is so important. And that's why we do look at multi-year data sets. We have good years, we have bad years. And so we want to make sure that we have a variety that's going to do good under both. There's a lot of varieties that'll be a home run hit 1 year or in a good year. They only have that upper end yield potential, but you put them under our adverse conditions and they just don't perform as well. So we're looking for stability. We also do consider the disease package. Of course, there's the wheat streak mosaic virus that you and I have discussed extensively, but there's also rust. We can have a very wet spring and we can have rust move in, whether it's stripe rust, leaf rust, stem rust. We can see that rust pressure move in. And if a producer is not being proactive, sometimes that can move in and take over a field before they have time to get out there and spray fungicides in a timely fashion and be extremely yield limiting. So rust resistance can be extremely valuable.
6: That was AgriLife agronomist Jordan Bell. The picks list is available in the resources section of the Texas Wheat Producers website, texaswheat.org. I'm James Hunt on the Texas Farm Bureau Radio Network.
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9: Good day to you, my Texas farming and ranching neighbor. Welcome to Walking the Pens, a production of the Texas Farm Bureau Radio Network. I'm Larry Marble. Thanks so much for joining us. We're on the line with the folks from West Auction. They're in West. Brian Upmore, how'd the sale go?
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10: Man, high-yielding slaughter bulls, 215 to 230. Medium-yielding slaughter bulls, 190 to 215. High-yielding slaughter cows, 160, 188. Medium yielding cows, $1.40 to $1.60. Low yielding cows, $1 to $1.40. 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
12: The area in which your horses reside can affect their fungal exposure and risk of developing asthma. 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The Horse publication indicates a recent study showed regional differences in the fungi found in the lower airways of asthmatic horses, which contributes to airway inflammation and respiratory disease. Fluid retrieved from bronchoalveolar lavage, or BAL, is fluid collected by passing a tube down in the lung, and this technique was used in multiple horses presented for respiratory disease and poor performance. Researchers found various white blood cell counts in the fluid, and it differed by the region of the country and the type of fungus involved. The researchers studied horses in six regions in North America, and they indicated inhaling these fungal particles plays a role in the disease. Dr. Kathleen Ivester indicates current management recommendations focus on reducing dust and improving ventilation on horse farms, and the differences in fungi found in the horses is likely due to differences in environment. Large round bales of hay release more dust and fungi than high-quality square bales. And I know lots of folks use round bales, but they can increase respiratory disease. Sweeping the barn and mucking out stalls can increase the concentration of fungal spores and other particulate matter in the air for several hours, so sweeping and stall cleaning should be performed when the horses are out of the barn. The researchers have developed a monitor to measure dust that is worn on a halter, providing an estimate of the amount of dust exposure of a horse, and they are trying to make this product commercially available. Reducing dust exposure in your horse's environment by providing good ventilation, careful hay and bedding management, and minimizing airborne particles will help decrease respiratory disease. 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I'm Dr. Bob Judd, and this is the Texas Farm Bureau Radio Network.
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14: I'm meteorologist Jennifer Nehra-Moore with your Texas Farm and Ranch forecast on the Texas Farm Bureau Radio Network. We said goodbye to Bertha, and any moisture with that has eased. We still have a disturbance up into the Texas Panhandle region that may kick in a little bit of wet weather as we're moving on through the rest of today and into tonight. And then for the most part, the main influence on the weather across the state of Texas will be a big ridge of high pressure extending on in. Even the Gulf moisture has been kind of shut off here. So the overall chances for precipitation for the next 5 to 7 days across the state on the low end side. You know what that means? Big time heat is going to take on over. It's going to be dangerously hot for at least the next 5 to 7 days up and down the state of Texas. And again, we have really no major chances for rain. I do want to talk about at least the chances for showers and thunderstorms for the Panhandle region for the rest of today. If we're able to get a storm a-going, it could pulsate up to severe limits with one of the main threats, some damaging wind gusts. We do have that chance for showers and thunderstorms lingering for the Texas Panhandle this evening, then partly cloudy, a low 70s, triple-digit heat moving in for Saturday and for Sunday, too. We're down to the low 70s in West Texas tonight with a clear sky. Upper 90s coming our way Saturday and Sunday, abundant sunshine this weekend. We are dry in North Texas for a while. We're down to 80 tonight and then near 100 Saturday and for Sunday, too. Dry weather East Texas through the night, a low mid-70s, mid to upper 90s moving our way for Saturday and Sunday with some sun. We're into the upper 90s on Monday. Partly cloudy for Central Texas tonight, a low mid-70s, and those upper 90s heading in our direction for Saturday and Sunday, wall-to-wall sunshine here. South Texas pretty clear straight through tonight, a low mid-70s. Dry weather conditions for Saturday and for Sunday, too. Highs are heating up well into the upper 90s. We've lost any moisture from the a tropical system here in the upper Gulf Coast. We're dry tonight, a low mid-70s, hitting the low to mid-90s this weekend. I'm meteorologist Jennifer Nehra-Moore with your Texas Farm and Ranch forecast on the Texas Farm Bureau Radio Network.
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15: Howdy, hey, howdy, ho, y'all. 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
16: After years of war, no one could stand between my men and home. Not even me.
17: The Odyssey, directed by Christopher Nolan of Interstellar and Oppenheimer fame, and based off the translations by Emily Wilson, Homer's The Odyssey is brought into the 21st century. The Trojan War is over. Greece has won. Odysseus can return home. But home is so far away, and home will slip further from his fingers the closer he gets. But even if it costs him everything, Odysseus will return. Starring Matt Damon as Odysseus, alongside Tom Holland, Anne Hathaway, Lupita Nyong'o, and in the role of Athena, the Greek goddess of war strategy, Zendaya. Come join the adventure today.
18: Sam Raimi, the mind behind Drag Me to Hell and Send Help, invites you to rediscover evil.
19: He's down below.
18: 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They're awake. And they want you.
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18: Evil Dead. Burn.
21: 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To your perfect family.

0: more about that, listen. Do you know who you are?
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5: The ocean chose me for a reason. 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
6: Okay, action!
3: Minions and Monsters. The Minions have made a movie about making a movie while in a movie. And in this movie about making movies, the Minions have made a movie with monsters. It's a monster movie. But to make a movie with monsters be a monster movie, you gotta have a monster. Because without a monster, all you have is a guy in a rubber suit. And a movie without a monster isn't a monster movie. It's just a movie with a monster played by a guy in a rubber suit. But this is not a guy in a rubber suit movie. It's a monster movie.
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3: 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They summon a monster to be the monster in their movie, thereby making their movie be a monster movie. Have fun at the movies, kids.
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3: Hey there, y'all. I'm Dathan, and this is What's Cooking in Dumas.
12: That's good.
3: Today we're going home to eat. So drive on down to South Dumas Avenue and park it at La Casa de Mi Mama, a little restaurant with a very colorful personality. And tonight we're eating the flautas. You won't believe how large the flautas are, how juicy the meat is, how crunchy the deep-fried tortilla bread is. You also won't believe how fast you'll consume them. 1 minute, you're overwhelmed by how big they are. The next minute, you're ordering another plate. Shut up and take my money. More, darn it, more. My advice? The green salsa has a kick, but the red salsa has flavor. So choose your salsa wisely. If you're in Dumas and are craving Mexican food, you could do no better than La Casa de Mi Mama's flautas. They have the flavor, they have the portions, they have the options, and they have the crunch. I promise if you try it, you'll be ordering it again tomorrow and tomorrow and tomorrow. That's all I've got to say. Tune in later to hear what else is cooking.
13: 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My name is Liam, and it is officially right after the 5 o'clock news. 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
5: 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My name is Liam, and in this 6 o'clock hour, apparently it is somewhere around 97 degrees. Feeling more like 99 with winds sitting somewhere just above 9 miles per hour. But that is just a mostly accurate weather report sponsored by Mostly Music. Speaking of music, I got Parker McCollum up next with Killing Me on 100.3 KOMX.

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The stripe was white, it was 18 feet from the bow to the stern light. Second hand from a dealer in Atlanta, I rode up with Daddy when he went there to get her.

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1: 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Just thought I'd throw that out there just for posterity, as they say. Anyway, let's get back to it. I got Tim McGraw for a little while up next on a 100.3 KOMX.

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2: 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BYOB, no

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4: 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My name is Liam, and it is officially the 7 o'clock hour. So it is time for one final Mostly Accurate weather report, sponsored by Mostly Music, for the day. It is apparently somewhere around 95 degrees, feeling apparently more like 98, with winds sitting somewhere just above 9 miles an hour. But again, that is just a Mostly Accurate weather report, sponsored by Mostly Music, which, speaking of music, I got more for you. I got Tucker Wetmore with 3-2-1 up next on 100.3 KOMX.